Okay, for QU Mobile from and for FM. Yeah, I'm not mobile, you are. Yeah, I'm wondering why we didn't do this a long time ago. You parked up there specifically to so you could narrate the fireworks to me.

You gotta go by the sign on the front too. You can't stop playing. If you do, yeah.

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K4QE Mobile from N4 FM. Yeah, you're up and down. I think that's the way they designed the park.

No, but it was so hot today. 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Aren't we all?

working as designed? I've got it on 89. I've been trying to get up the courage to bump it up to 90, but it seldom comes on, and it's only a couple degrees hotter than that in the ham shack here, so it's not bad.

So Linda's not a fireworks fan, or she's gallivanting differently? I missed that. It seems like I only missed the keywords.

selling videos on TV and YouTube and stuff about how to acclimate your pets to firework noises. Not that I know of, but seems like that might be a good way to get bit a lot. I don't know.

All right. Well, I'm glad you got a little fresh air tonight. And thanks for hollering at me. We'll talk to you in the morning, maybe. 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

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Good evening. My name is Terry. I'm located west of Winchester, up in Shawnee Land, about 20, almost 2,400 feet elevation. 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

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Just like I said, getting ready for the contest tomorrow. Starts at 10 o'clock in the morning, goes till Sunday morning at 10. 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

letter there is Gulf. And you're about a 5'9 in Stephen City, and you got some kind of hum under your audio there that's kind of loud, but still very readable.

That is correct. That's correct. Got you about a 5-5. I'm over here at the Fly J truck stop in Virginia, and I got a good copy on you. Come on up there, 7-3.

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2: 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I'm waiting for it to update, but if you like, I can spot you.
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0: Roger that, 73. CQ Soda, CQ Poda, this is Kilo, Kilo 4, Uniform Zulu Kilo.

0, Romeo Foxtrot India, reach a 5-7 here to Blue Mountain, Foxtrot Mike 0-8. Romeo Foxtrot India, roger that, 7-3. 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

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Kilo Kilo 4, Uniform Zulu Kilo for Summits on the Air.

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Kilo, Kilo 4, Uniform Zulu Kilo, Summits on the Air.

That is a big day. I hope you all stay cool and enjoy the day and enjoy that milestone. It's a big one. Just enjoy it while you can. My son actually just turned, he's about to turn 10 actually on Monday. So I'm not ready for double digits yet, but here we are. So anyway, hope you have a great day. Happy July 4th and 7-3 from KK4UZK. Roger that, 7-3, K4QS from KK4UZK, QRZ, QRZ, Summit's on the air, this is Kilo, Kilo 4, Uniform Zulu Kilo, Blue Mountain.

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0: 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N4JPR, W8HLR. Good morning to you. Morning time. Hope everything's going smooth down there on that end of town. Yeah, I've already been up there, Forest Glen. I had to go up there and take care of an issue, and I'm not on call. That's up there on the corner. But at any rate, though, I've been out and about once a day and been down to the food liar. And the food liar, I thought, well, shoot, I thought there'd be more people in there. And heck, it was kind of thin. Most of the people went yesterday there and got what they needed. Those that are going to brave the heat and cook out. Or do something like that. I know I took the wife there yesterday, and it was kind of full when we were up there. But got what we needed and got back here, so that's been it. I haven't been out today.
1: Well, I'm just sitting here and watching all the festivities on Fox News. J.D. Vance is in there. He's giving a speech right at the moment. And I got ceiling fan on, and air conditioner's running pretty good. I don't have it set real low. Don't need it real low. Just quite comfortable. And enjoying the day. And we'll see what the fireworks is like tonight.
0: Well, we had plenty up here last night till after midnight. So wasn't much sleep up here. House kind of catty-cornered from us. And I'm sure they'll be at it again tonight all around the neighborhood. With the mortars and all them that go way up in the sky there and pop off. But we'll go here in a little while. We have been invited to a cookout. So I'm not going to be outside, but we'll go for that and then get back in here hopefully before the storms this evening.
1: Me an update on that. I didn't know that we were fixing to have storms. But normally we do on July the 4th. As a general rule, you can count on some kind of a little bit of a storm. As a general rule. But yeah, I didn't know. I hadn't seen any weather whatsoever.
0: Say between 3 and 7, we're supposed to have a thunderstorm possibility. There's nothing etched in stone. You know, it may go to the south of us, may go to the north, but that was their last prediction this morning. I was kind of hoping maybe yesterday to get a bunch in here and wet everything down good. That way, when they shot these fireworks off, wouldn't have to worry about hot embers coming down on the house or in, you know, kind of brushy areas getting the fire started, but the weather didn't cooperate in that aspect, so, you know, we kind of watch out for fire. That's the reason we don't go anywhere over the 4th of July.
1: As a general rule, right here, I mean, all I got to do is sit on the back porch. Man, oh, Lord, do I get a doggone fireworks show from all get out. And let us hope that nothing stupid like that happens. Something comes down and does something destructive. Hopefully that don't happen. But okay, a couple of these people, I don't know who they are. I can see where it's coming from. But boy, they get serious. They must go and spend... I have to grant you, I reckon they go and spend $1,000 on the fireworks. I mean, they just, down here, there's one up here, here on Armstead, go up Armstead, keep going towards Carter, a little bit further. I mean, they, about midnight, or, well, I don't know, between whenever it gets dark and midnight, they'll just keep on, I mean, on and on and on. It just don't stop.
0: Yeah, I know some folks like that as well, and I would like to have that money because I could think of a lot of other things that I could spend it on other than fireworks, because you stop and think by the time that they gas up the vehicle and drive either to North Carolina or over here into Pennsylvania and then turn around and buy the things and then pay for the gas to get back. And for just a few moments of setting them things off, I mean, it's crazy. It is certainly crazy. I could spend that money on a lot of food or, you know, a nice restaurant or something of that nature.
1: Kind of thinking about maybe a new radio, a new antenna, something like that.
0: Well, that may happen if I can get this old brain to retain enough to pass the general. I've got the material coming to study, and we're going to study on it, and then sometime maybe go take the test there and see about HF. I mean, you know, see what goes on.
1: Well, hey, that sounds good. That sounds good. We could. I mean, I've done it with Jake. I've tested, once we tried to do 20 meters from Jake's house to my house, it was touch and go. We tried it 40 meters, and I think we actually, tried it 80. I totally realized what's going on. But we were able to do it. I couldn't believe we were actually able to do it. But we made it happen. That was kind of fun. And that would be kind of cool to, well, from you to me, yeah, from you to me, it'd be fine. I mean, it wouldn't make any difference. You and I could work 20, 40, 80 meters, 160, and it would work just due to distance. Now, Jake being 3 miles away, that changed things dramatically.
0: Yeah, it's a possibility. I figured, though, that as close as we would be, 10 meters would probably be the best to work this short a distance.
1: Oh, yes, you're correct. You're correct. We were just pushing the edge, just wanted to see what would happen. You know, 10 meters, oh, heck, 10 meters is ideal. No trouble there at all. But we were just pushing the edge just to see what would happen, doing a little testing. But yeah, 10 meters here to you. Yeah, from me to you, no problem. That's UHF. Well, you can hear me on the input right now. I'll bet you 10-1 you can hear me on the input.
0: Yeah, I probably could there if I remembered how to put this thing in reverse, but have to go back and look in the manual there to see how to do it.

0: the column, and you select R. How about that? Does that work for you okay?
1: Forward JPR. I didn't catch all that. All I got was select R.
0: To the ship, you know, on the call. And you just pull the doggone handle down, and when it says R, that means you're in reverse. And then the next selection is neutral, and then the next selection is drive. So just switch from drive back to R, and you'd be good to go. You hear me on the input just fine.
1: Okay, I'm tracking now what you're talking about. Okay. Yeah, I guess that's a possibility. Certainly is.
0: Yeah, that's what ICOM and Kenwood and Yays do. What you do, just have the R button on there. It'll be a button marked R. And everybody would know that's reverse. I mean, we can make this daggone thing simple, Sam.
1: You're right there. It used to be, but they started putting all these menus and everything in these radios and got to go back to the menu for everything. And now you can't change this. You got to go back to the menu and you got to push these three buttons to get to that menu and stand on your head and scratch bottom of your feet there while you try to reach around and push a button to go somewhere else, and then you can finally get there. So by the time you do all of that there, you'd be in reverse.
0: Make things too complicated. I don't know what the world's thinking. It's way too complicated. Not necessary. Very, very simple thing to do. I just always said, keep it simple, Sam. Don't make this thing confusing. I don't even know. I'll tell you what. Even on my IC2720 out there in the truck, I don't know how to put it in reverse. I wouldn't know. I really wouldn't. I'd have to sit there and read the manual to figure out how to put that one in reverse. I don't know. I don't even know what button. It's got 1, 2, 3, 4, 5, 6, 7, 8, 9 buttons on there, and I don't know which one to push.
1: I'll tell you, you can get ready for it here in a few years. If you don't have some kind of laptop computer, you're not going to be able to work a radio. Certainly aren't, because they're doing everything from computer now. You got to program it. Anything you want to change in it, you got to go back to the computer to do it. So, you know, hide out, put your galluses on. It's on its way.
0: Fortunately, still with the 2720 and the 20, I got the 2730. The 2730 is a dog. That's some gun. If you're trying to do it from the panel, that old 2730 can be a really big dog to program. But it's doable. It just takes some time. It'll bust your noggin while you're just trying to do it.
1: Yeah, I was listening to one of the Maryland repeaters. A guy just got a new 7300 ICOM, and he said that thing was absolutely just crazy to try to understand and program. But he was working at it. He said, I got too much money to do anything else with it. So I tell you, that's a wild thing when it takes so much to just get a radio up on the air anymore. I don't know. Give me the old days of the tubes. 7300, is that a shack in the box, or is that 2 meter 440? I can't. I don't recall. I know the number 7300, but I don't recall if that's a shack in the box or not. They don't know about VHF, UHF. I know it's 6 through 160.
0: Tom's got two of them, and I was just wondering. I can't remember them all. I mean, some of these young bucks, they know every doggone model number there is.
1: JPR. Well, you see, that's where radio's headed. It's headed to try to get the younger folks coming in, those that sit there behind the iPhones and the Androids, and their thumbs are working just like rabbits popping up and down out of the hole, and they're here and they're there, and they're getting into this app and that app, and matter of fact, they're connecting apps to the radios now and all this other stuff, and you know, I come from the old adage, KSS, keep it simple, stupid. So, you know, if it's easy understood, then it's pleasurable to operate. When they make it so confusing that you can't set it up and can't use it, that's when you find it up on the shelf in your closet.
0: At any rate, I gotta get my when the leaves come off the trees, I reckon I'll do it. I reckon I gotta put my dog on long wire back up again. From the end bed, get that back up in the air. I just don't have the energy to do it right at the moment. I can tell you, I ain't going out there. Been thinking about it for a while. Yeah, you know, I had the infit down here that went over to the neighbor's property. I had strung through the tree all the way over to the neighbor's property. And it worked out pretty good. It worked out right good. And I kind of miss going downstairs and listening to WSM down there. I used to enjoy going down Saturday night listening to the Grand Ole Opry over the air. Everybody says, you could just listen to it on the internet. Nope. I did that. You know what? If you listen to the Grand Ole Opry on the internet, and I had the HF rig on, and I was listening to it live off of WSM. Different programming. I'm sitting there thinking, uh-huh, I like listening to it off the radio. I like it in real time.
1: Yeah, there you go. Yeah, I can understand that. Yeah, I don't know what I'm going to do here, because I've got a limited lot, and really not in that well with the neighbors directly. And so I don't know. I'll have to get kind of inventive, I guess, with some kind of antenna here for this small lot I've got. But we'll figure something out. But the ticket comes first. Then we'll worry about the rig and the antenna there sometime another. Like I say, you know, it's a work in progress. Not sure when I'll get her done, but it'll be sometime.
0: We got a a customer that's right on the back side of the corner of you, and I bet 10 to 1 I'd go up there and might ask her, you know, could a wire come up that up there on her property right there behind you, and I got a sneaky suspicion that it'd work out fine.
1: No, I don't know. Like I say, I'm not that familiar with them there, so whatever.

0: green fence over there. I just landed it over there. It actually goes over the other person's property too. But that house, if you drive around, you'd see what I'm talking about. The antenna comes down out of the tree, and then it rolls over to the fence. But it actually goes over the other person's property. But that house has totally it's not been occupied for 10 years. I don't even know that they'd even ever know that it was there.
1: You certainly got the best of all worlds then. Got your antenna up there, able to use it. All you got to do now is get her fixed, and you'll be back up in operation there and be worldwide, talking worldwide.
2: Morning, Mike, W3NKA.
0: 3NKA. Go ahead there, Doug. And that's Jim. Jim's my neighbor. Just for your information, Doug, Jim lives about 3/4 of a mile from me, but we're using a repeater that's 40 miles from us.
2: Imagine that. Well, that's fine, Mike. Yeah, no worries about doing that. And good morning to Jim there out there, if you can hear me. As well, but yeah, me and old Mike, we go back a ways there and everything, and yeah, I heard you in there real early this morning there, Mike, long about, oh, I don't know, 6:30, 7 o'clock there, and you were calling for somebody, and because my radio's on scan, it picks you up there and everything like that, but yeah, I didn't have a chance to grab the microphone then and say howdy doody and all that shenanigans to you. But, hey, happy 4th of July, you old redneck. I hope you're doing good. W3NK.
1: Morning, Doug. Yeah, I can hear you just fine. No problems whatsoever. And hope you're doing well and staying cool and hydrated. It's pretty warm over on this side of town. I bet it's pretty warm where you're at as well. But wishing you the best of the 4th of July holiday, and hope there that firecrackers don't get too awful rough on you there tonight, especially if you got animals. N4 JPR, Mike.
0: Doug, tell Jim where you're located at. W8HLR.
2: Located just south of Gettysburg, Pennsylvania, right here on the Mason-Dixon line. I mean, like 5 miles, 6 miles south of downtown Gettysburg, and right smack dab on the Mason-Dixon line. Like, I can literally throw a rock back into Maryland. But I have a Pennsylvania mailing address there anyway, so imagine that. But yep, good signal into the repeater and everything. I think there's somebody trailing in who may or may not be on a different repeater or something along that lines. But yeah, there's something coming in that's kind of piggybacking our signals there anyways. But no, I heard you in there this morning, Mike, and just thought I'd drop by and say hello and all that kind of stuff to you there and whatnot, and I hope you have a great holiday there, buddy. W3NKA.
0: Yeah, we're going to try to do that. I'm just enjoying sitting back and not doing anything, and I'm not out. I've already been out on one call, but that wasn't really a call. That was one of my colleague's houses. Jim, that was up there. My colleague lives there on the corner of Greenacre and Forest Glen. You know.

0: location. When you come off of Pan Tree, turn right, look to your left, and she's right there on the corner. I was there this morning and got the air conditioner going for her. At any rate, Doug, at any rate, and how far are you, Doug, from the battlefield? Is it 2 miles from the battlefield? Is that what it is, Doug?
1: It's about, well, I mean, the actual battlefields, what they call the battlefields, I'm 3 to 4 miles away. I'm 6 miles away from downtown Center Square of Gettysburg. So, yeah, the battlefields, though, come in, before you get to the hospital and all that kind of stuff and such. So, yeah, probably about 4 miles away. So, I also live along the Tawnytown Road, which, you know, all the soldiers marched up and everything like that. So, I've found quite a few relics in my backyard and everything like that, and a couple of really cool belt buckles and some bullets and all that kind of stuff. So I'm sure the soldiers were on my property at one given point or another, and everything like that. So it's beautiful up here. I love it. There you go. Anyways. That's where I'm at. Like I said, right smack dab here on the Mason-Dixon line, just south of Gettysburg. I can be to downtown Center Square in about 15 minutes.
0: Hey, Doug. Well, you're doing great into the 210. Working great. And that was probably me calling Jim this morning. I was figuring that Jim was out of bed, and I believe that was around, it might even have been about 5:30 in the morning. And some way, somehow or another, I picked up the, it was 5:30. Went down and I got the radio off the charger, and then I called Jim, but Jim was probably still counting sheep.
1: Hey there, buddy.
2: Well, no, sir. I was on 147 375 with a bunch of the other guys there from Stafford, and we were all talking this morning up till about 9 o'clock. And then I got out after having a bite of breakfast and got dressed and been scanning the band ever since and listening at all the openings that we've had. We've had a lot of distant repeaters and stations come in here from just about all over the place. So worked a few of those this morning. And that's been the extent of the day there so far in 4JPR.
0: I should have known that you were on the Stafford repeater. I should have known that. Oh, well, whatever. But, yeah, Doug, that's what I was doing. I woke up and I thought, well, it's about 5:30, 6 o'clock in the morning. Yeah, Jimbo, and I got to hold the microphone for a little bit because I know his radio's in scan. So what I usually do is I hold the microphone for a couple moments before I do anything and let it scan to the this repeater. But at any rate, he was already locked on the Stafford repeater. W8HLR.
1: Yes, sir, I'm guilty of the same thing. But, well, it would have had to have been after 6:30 there, Mike, because I got off of work at 6 o'clock this morning and everything like that. So I was probably sitting out here at about, 6:30 or whatever. But I thought I heard you make a call into him there this morning. and everything. Like you said, I grabbed for the microphone and I grabbed the wrong one. I grabbed the 220 microphone instead. So, yeah, he wouldn't have heard me over there. Oh, anyway. But, hey, good to hear both of you, and wish both of you a happy 4th of July and such. But, yeah, I gotta bow out of here. They want me to come in and to work early tonight. And I was like, well, hell yeah, it's time and a half. So I don't mind. You know, it's called holiday pay. Now, they want me to come in at 7 instead of 10. So I'll end up with 11 hours of holiday pay, and I'm not going to turn that down. I can't do it. I can't do it. So I'm going to go in and get me something to eat, and I'm going to hit the rack there and get up and go do it all over again there and such. It's going to be a long night. But, yeah, our lame-ass town up here where I live, being outside of Gettysburg and stuff, I have a Littlestown mailing address, but, yeah, Littlestown ain't having a parade, didn't have a carnival, and they're not doing fireworks this year, so everybody's going to be traveling out of town to see that kind of shenanigans, so, you know, I'm not looking for it to be particularly busy, although the bosses seem to think so, but oh well. I'll take the money and run. Take the money and run, as they say. So hey, both you guys have a great afternoon and a great 4th of July, and I'll catch up with y'all again later. Mike 73, and I think it was Jim, I think that was your name. Sorry if I got it wrong. But anyhow, over to you, sir. Y'all have a great day from W3NKX.
2: Yes, sir. You are correct. It is Jim. And you have a great rest of the day there. Try not to work too hard. And I don't blame you a bit. I wouldn't turn it down either this close to Berryville Hamfest there. That extra money will come in right handy. Sure will. But good to make your acquaintance. And we'll talk to you a little later. 73 from N4 JPR. Mike?
0: Oh, my goodness gracious. You just had to do it. Berryville is only 4 weeks away. A little less than 4 weeks. Oh, my goodness gracious. I love it. Doug, take good care. 73 to you up there in Gettysburg. And we'll catch you again a little later on. Yeah, Jim, well, maybe better go to Berryville this year.
1: Hey, Mike, if you happen to hear Tim in there, tell him I said happy 4th of July as well. Both of you guys have a great day. Have a great evening and a great weekend. Catch you all later from W3NK.
2: And hopefully there, unless something comes up, we'll get to make it.
0: You guys doubled, but I got everything. I got it. I will tell Tim that. Probably talk to him a little bit later on today. But, yeah, I'll let him know. And, yeah, Jim, the Berryville coming up pretty doggone quick. It's amazing how fast a year goes by. I mean, it is absolutely amazing. It was almost like I was sitting there. I could tell you what was going on. I could tell you exactly what was going on a year ago. Went to Berryville, and let's see. What did, I know what I bought at Berryville last year. I even remember what I bought there. And Berry decided not to set up. The year before that, Berry set up the whole entire booth. The year before that, and Wes and I helped him take it apart and load it back up on the truck. And I don't know what Barry's going to do this year. I don't know if he's going to set up a stand or not.
2: I'm not for sure either. I know Steve, KI4UDE, was wanting to catch up with him because he's got two Motorolas that he needs programmed there, and he was wanting to get up with Barry. So I would imagine if he does go to Barryville, that would be the place to catch up with him there to get that done.
0: Here you go. Barry's got it. So at any rate, we'll see how it goes. This could be, I don't know if this, what kind of Barryville we're going to have. I'm hoping that it's a calm day. I don't care how hot it is, don't matter to me. I've been there, I've been at Barryville on about 102 degree day in August. I've also been to Barryville when it was pouring down rain and there was 6 inches of water, 6 inches of water to wade through it in the bottom, down at the bottom towards the cattle barn.
2: Yep, we've been up there in years past when it was pretty rough there. Sure was, but I haven't been in a long time, same like with Manassas. I hadn't been to that one since they moved from the fairground. Last time I was at the little winter fest up here to Vienna or to college was back when it was at the college there. Hadn't attended any ham fest in a big long while because, you know, we got so much online now and so many different classifieds for amateur radio equipment and stuff like that that just don't make it as much as it used to.

0: Here I went up there to the community college, and we had a foot of doggone snow on the ground. And would you know it? Would you know it? The place still had, it was still 100 people, if not more than that. There was people there, and there was a damn near a foot of snow on the ground. I remember it to this day. And people came to the ham fest. What do you know about that?
1: Sir, I remember those days. We, Bill and myself, Jay, and somebody else, can't think of now who it was, all went up there, and it was so cold. We would go down one row at a time and go inside and warm up, come back out and go down another row. That's how cold it was up there. You couldn't stand to stay out there for any length of time unless you had some kind of big snow suit and parka on to keep you warm. Because now, I tell you, it was really cold. Sure was.
0: Now that one was when they had the ham fest at the college. I believe it was like the first week of February or something like that. And yeah, we had it was a snow. And yeah, I can see that. Oh my goodness gracious! Cold weather. Oh my Lord, have mercy. Who in the world called me? Just a minute. Let's see who's calling. Back to you in a minute.
1: And for JPR.

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1: N4JPR, still here.
0: That was my mother calling me about a TV program. And at any rate, I'm sorry to leave as abruptly as I did.
1: That's no problem. You don't have to apologize. I have to do the same thing a lot of times when my brother calls me. So, you know, it's no big deal.
0: To let you know what was going on, that's all, and so on and so forth. Yeah, it was quite the episode here. Watching the I don't know if it was Blue Angels or the Thunderbirds or what, I was over on Fox News watching them fly over, and there was some talk there. I was getting interested. Them dudes, I didn't know that they were that close wingtip to wingtip. They fly within about, I think an average of 18 inches wingtip to wingtip. That's pretty doggone good.
1: Yes, it is. It certainly takes a very steady hand to do that kind of flying and do that kind of unison flying. But, I mean, good gracious, at the hours they rehearse for that.
0: Saw a show on the Blue Angels. Hopefully my battery doesn't wear out. But they, before they go out, they all sit around a table. And they talk about what they're going to do and how they're going to do it. And they actually get themselves into a position as though they were in the cockpit, but no, they're sitting around a table. And it looks like some kind of a crazy seance. That's what you would think. They're all sitting around this table, and there's hand motions, there's all kinds of things, and they're rehearsing it. The whole entire thing is being rehearsed on the ground. And that is pretty crazy, the way they do it, and they never miss. The point of the matter is they never miss. They're right on the money every time.
1: True, they have to work out all of those details because they have to be ready for anything out of the ordinary that happens up there. You know, an engine misfire or some kind of control stick or, you know, a computer malfunction. So they have to be ready for anything flying that close together.
0: Never knew it was that close, 18 inches wingtip to wingtip. That's putting her tight at that kind of speed. That's putting her pretty doggone tight. That takes some doing. It takes a lot of patience. I wouldn't have the patience to do that. I don't think I could. I could ever pull something off like that. I don't. I'm not built that way.
1: All the same here, myself either, but it's what you get accustomed to, and of course they select only the top pilots in their field, so them that has a lot of experience in that kind of thing.
0: It would be a challenge to do what they do, you know, and and I'm glad for them. I'm glad, I praise them. I think, God darn, you know, I've flown a lot of hours myself, and I sit there and think about, you know, me in a small aircraft, been a lot of wet places and done a lot of things, but them boys doing what they're doing at the speed they're doing them at, and the maneuvering, and it blows me away what they can do. I wished I had that ability, just to even come close to the ability that they got.
1: To be able to pull the amount of G-force that they pull when they do those sudden maneuvers, like that one that shoots straight up out of the formation. Now, that thing's pulling some G's when he turns her straight up.
0: Oh, yeah. I always enjoyed negative G's. And positive G's, well, you know, I'll tell you one thing about positive G's. See, my instructor said, well, you're going to learn spin training, and you're going to learn how to recover from spin. It's no longer required. Matter of fact, the FAA said that that's too dangerous. But my instructor said, no, you're going to learn spin training. And let me tell you one dogging fact. I was scared. I mean, he said, today we're going to do spins. I said, oh, Lord, have mercy on my soul. No. No, we're going to do spins today. And here we go. But you know what, Jim? After it was all said and done, that was some of the hardest G's that I've ever felt in my entire life. It felt like my butt was going to go all the way through the floorboard and fall out the other end when we recovered. I mean, now, I got a feel for what those boys do up there. I know what I was doing is extremely minor compared to what they're doing.
1: JPR, yeah, I would imagine it certainly is, you know, especially prop job versus jet flying. A lot of big difference.
0: Bottom line is in spin training, you actually could take her to the point where she goes to free fall. I mean, the aircraft is free falling. It is falling towards the dirt in a free fall. It's like dropping a rock off the side of a doggone tower or something like that. It ain't flying no more. It don't fly. And then you have to recover it. And then when you recover it, that's where the G-force comes up when you recover. Because you're falling like a rock towards the ground. Then you recover from it, and that's when you feel it. And I'm telling you, it's like your butt coming down on the toilet seat like it's never come down before.
1: About the only thing I can say is Roger that.

0: Professor?
1: Yeah, sir, and at any rate. But now I'm watching, I mean, they were doing another thing that they were doing that I was watching over on Fox. Pretty interesting. I don't know who it was. I have no idea if it's the Blue Angels. I don't know who it is. But they were going over the harbor there in New York at slow speed. And that was pretty cool. I mean, to watch, and I don't know, I guess they're F-16s. I'm assuming that they are. I don't know. But they were sitting there running real slow speed. They were just, you know, they're all in formation, but just moving along real, real slow. I mean, that's not normal for that aircraft. And evidently, they were pushing the edge on the doggone thing. They were probably sitting there running some gun on stall speed. They were just idling.
2: Do you know there's supposed to be a couple of different groups do flyovers and maneuvers that way. Now, which groups they are, I don't know. I know the Blue Angels was one, and there was a couple other groups there, and so you might see a lot of different things there. I think they're even supposed to have some antique planes fly over.
1: Oh, gosh, I hope so. Oh, man, that'd be fun. That'd be fun. Watch some of that. Oh, I'd like that. That would be cool. Yeah, you know, you got the Blue Angels rocking, and then you got the fabulous Thunderbirds. And I think, who are the fabulous Thunderbirds? Who are they associated with? I hadn't seen them for a long while.
2: I really don't know. I can't answer that question since I'm not into aviation.

0: any rate, it's been a pretty good air show here on TV. It really, truly has. And, yeah, I hope they get a super flying fortress out there. Now that would be pretty doggone cool to see a super flying or even a flying fortress. That would be pretty cool.
1: I know yesterday we had a lot of helicopter activity go over here. I mean, just about all day long we had some coming over. But I think I've only heard a couple there today, and I don't think they were military. I think probably, air ambulance coming in over here at the hospital. Normally here, it's quite busy coming out of Davidson Army Airfield.
0: Usually detect whether the aircraft, the helicopters going towards the hospital. You can usually detect them, what's going on there. Over there at the Food Liar, the pad is gone now. I mean, whatever they're doing, you know, over there where Aldi was, that was their landing zone for emergency for Woodbridge. I think they also used the high school up there on Old Bridge as an emergency landing zone. But watch them come in over there at the Aldi across the Food Liar. That was pretty cool. I mean, they had that one down pat. I hated to see it because I knew somebody was injured. I enjoyed the watching the technique of the pilot, though.
1: That. Yeah, I tell you, they've got it down now. They got certain schools they land at and certain places, and so they got it all figured out. Got it in that book, and a lot of times you'll see fire engines roll up there to do fire watch while they're on the ground.
0: In the last couple of cases when they were doing it over there across from Food Liar, what they do, the fire trucks would go down there and you would see a perimeter. And they would park the fire truck. They had it down pat pretty doggone good. The fire trucks would make a perimeter around it. So the pilot sees the fire trucks. That's all he's got to see. All he needs to know is, okay, there's a fire truck. I can see the flashing lights down there. All I got to do is get in the center of it.
1: Yeah, Roger that. Well, like I say, they've got her situated the way they want her.
0: Well, Jim, I'm going to go over here and I'm going to watch a little bit more of this thing. Fox News is up there at the Statue of Liberty right at the moment, and I'm going to see what they're saying. But I'm going to stay tuned to the 210 machine. So I will call you back a little bit later on.
1: Yeah, we're going to be getting ready to get out of here in a little bit. We'll probably be back in here a little before 6 o'clock there, so we'll hopefully catch you later on this evening. If not, I'm sure we'll catch you tomorrow. N4 JPR 73, have a good evening.
0: Fireworks get started and see if you're around. When it gets get a little dusk or dark, I'll call you, and you can observe the fireworks from up there at your house, and watch them down here. We can compare notes if you're around. W8HLR. Getting ready to send you a picture of the new machine. Getting ready to send you a picture of the new machine, the replacement machine.

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Hey, very good, Ed. I'm in FM09 also. I'm just over here in near Winchester. Thank you very much for the contact, and happy 4th of July. At QRZ, I think there was another station in there. This is Whiskey 8 Zulu November. 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Yeah, W3RJX from W8ZN. I'm in Fox Mary 09 near Winchester, Virginia. Name is Terry. Yeah, okay, that'd be FM 19. Okay, very good. Well, thank you very much. Mobile easy out there, and hopefully the truck traffic on I-70 isn't too bad today. Mobile easy. QRZ, I think there's another station in there. This is Whiskey 8 Zulu November. 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Thank you. Thank you. 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Whiskey 8 Zulu November. Kilo 3 Charlie X-Ray George. Good afternoon, name is Terry, I'm in Fox Mary 09. Ah, you're just down the road a little bit. All right, very good. Well, thank you for the contact, and enjoy the nice weather, and happy 4th. QRZ, I think there's another station in there.

0: 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You don't have to be in the contest to participate. Just give me your call and grid square. Once again, the call is Whiskey 8 Zulu November. W4JST. That sure sounds like a familiar call. We've probably worked here before. I'm in Fox Mary 09. Fox Mary 09, over.
1: Okay, I guess this is Terry. Sandy in the last one. I'm portable.
0: Yeah. Andy normally is the operator over here on most of the bands. I'm relegated to the workbench to fix whatever they blow up. But all right, well, have fun on the Appalachian Trail, and don't get too hot out there. QRZ, I think there was another station in there. Kilo 4 Romeo X-ray again.

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My name is Terry, located in FM 09 out near Winchester, Virginia. Up on top a 2,400-foot mountain, and you're coming in very strong here. 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

The CQVHF contest is divided now into two sections. 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

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I have a tri-band Omni that I have connected with power dividers into beam antennas. 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

K-R-4-L-C-L. 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